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0: There we go. Is that it? There we go. All right. There we go. Outstanding. We are bloviating. It is I, Bill Miller, locked in on the overnight. And you can be part of the show at 877-99 on Fox. That's 877-996-6369. Also on X at Ben Maller. That's at Ben Maller. You can say hello to Lorena, FSR Tech Queen.
1: Hi, Bill.
0: No talking. And Koopaloop at A Bronco Fan. That's A Bronco Fan. Your comments can and will be used against you in the court of sports radio. So please act accordingly. Back to it. All right, back to it we go. As a Tiger Support bouncy ball, I saved this for the B block. It is the dumbest quote that I have heard all year. And you know how there's people that get addicted to certain things, and it's very hard. It's very hard to get someone who's got an addiction problem cured. It's just one of the flaws that we have as human beings. We get addicted to, you know, I was addicted to food for a long time. I still love food. I can't not get away from it.
2: Dear God, it's good.
0: I don't eat as much of it as I did at one point. I was addicted to it.
2: You can eat this.
0: Yeah, and I did. And then I ate that, and then I ate the stuff over there, and then I did everything. I mean, I ate everything. You know?
1: Yeah, so, don't taste it.
0: It was a quantity over quality was my... That was my belief for many, many years. So I know that I had my own addiction. I know I had that. So I bring this up. The Cleveland basketball team is on the brink of being exterminated, decommissioned from the playoffs. And I think we have this audio. Hopefully we have that ready to go here with the Koopaloop here. So Kenny Atkinson is the coach of the basketball team from Northern Ohio. And he said that despite the fact that the Cavaliers have not won a game in this series, he said that they're actually winning the series in one area. Let's see if we can make out. The audio is not great. I'm telling you, the quality is not wonderful. We're going to play it because we have it, and then I'll tell you exactly what he said if you can't understand. But here's Kenny Atkinson, the coach of the Cavs, who are down one loss away from elimination against the Knicks. Listen to this bullcrap. Take a listen.
3: Analytically, I think we've won the I said 3 out of 3. We're 2 out of 3. And the expected, if you guys follow that, is that we've an expected score. You know, and we won 2 out of 3. And I know you're looking confused, but I...
4: No, I'm not.
3: There is really, you know, if you believe in process and all that, like, man, our... So, you know, take that later. I know I don't throw that on them. I see it for myself. I'm like, man... We have this feeling, I have this feeling, then I can go to our analytical table and be like, man, we are, you know, last night it was, the expected score was like 1.02. Us shooting way below expected, them shooting way over. You know, and I know no one wants to hear that. I think you guys like hearing it. I know, you know, general public, no one wants to hear that. Everyone's outcome based. And, you know, sure, I get that too.
0: All right, that was Kenny Atkinson, who said, again, this is wild to me. He said that in the series, analytically, the Cavs have either won all 3 or 2 of 3 in the series. Do you realize what a zealot Kenny Atkinson is? He loves this dogma so much, the analytical dogma. And it's the kind of bull crap that we hear in baseball all the time, because baseball people lose their minds because analytically over the long haul stuff works. But in a small sample size, it doesn't work. But these people, they believe in the analytical manifesto so much. They're drinking the Kool-Aid, all that. They're such psychopaths, these people. You can't put any common sense. Like, by the way, James Harden, okay, like, if you look at the analytics on James Harden, he's sucked in every playoff with every other team, but he's a Hall of Fame level player and all that. I mean, it's just insane. Kenny Atkinson, again, for those who didn't pay any attention to it, Kenny Atkinson, head coach of an NBA team that's about to be swept out of the playoffs. And Kenny Atkinson saying that analytically, they've won either all 3 games or 2 of 3. Do you understand the extremist views? That, and this is why he's a head coach in the NBA, Atkinson. and the, you know, the gullible types, he buys into everything.
4: Well, if you look at the analytics of it, we're in really good shape. The expected score.
0: It's amazing. The only analytic stat that matters, dummy, is the scoreboard. I feel like Jim Rome in like 1993. Scoreboard. That's it. You pawns. So ridiculous.
5: No, Ben, only idiots care about the outcome.
0: Yeah, exactly. Cool. It's unfreaking believable. It's seriously. That, play it again. I want to hear it. This is a head coach of a team about to be swept, and he's singing the doctrine of the analytics and how the expected outcome, shove it up your ass. Take a listen.
3: Analytically, I think we've won the I said 3 out of 3. We're 2 out of 3. Unless you guys follow that. Is that an expected score?
0: Expected score.
3: 2 out of 3. And I know you're looking confused, but I...
6: No, I'm not.
3: There is really, you know, if you believe in process and all that...
0: Process, like, yes.
3: So, take that later. I know I don't throw
0: trust
3: that
0: the process.
3: I see it for myself. I
0: don't need the rest of it. This is so stupid. Do you understand? This is what we're dealing with here. This is a mind rot. Literally mind rot. They do measurable outcomes. The smarty pants, all the up-to-date analytics and all that. They've got all, we have the patterns of data that tell us what's supposed to happen. The law of probability. This is it. This is our sports. Hey, this is what happens. It's an invasive species. Our sports got taken over by nerds. By nerds. And this is what happened. The head coach of an NBA team about to be swept says, look at the analytics. Look at the numbers. I don't care that we're not actually winning the scoreboard. My Poindexter friends tell me expected outcome. It's machine-like. Do you understand? You got to fire this guy, right? You got to fire Atkins. All right, he's just doing the dogma. All right, let's go to the phones. And eeny, meeny, miny, moe. Let's say hello to... Let's go to Kyle, who's in Viva Las Vegas. Hello, Kyle. Welcome.
7: Yo, Ben, can you hear me?
0: He's got his glasses on right now, so he's ready to go.
7: Actually, I don't got my glasses on. I'm on speakerphone for a change.
0: Well, can't you pick up the phone? Why you got to big time us? What's up with that?
7: Let's see if this works better. Can you hear me now?
0: It's a lot of... Are you walking around
7: Vegas?
0: Can you hear me now? Yes, I can hear you. What are you doing?
7: There we go. Okay, perfect. All right, good. All right, so look. The reason why I call you, because, I saved this. I wanted to get this last week, but I saved it for tonight. Your boy James Harden, he's just ready to kick with Lou Williams. Every game that they've been winning, he looks like, oh, man, we got to play another game. I just want to go get some lemon pepper flats over at Magic City. That's really what he wants to do. Chill out. Chill, relax, drink a couple of Mai Tais, sit on a beach somewhere, hang with his good old buddies, and go hang out with Ron Parker in Atlanta somewhere.
0: Yeah, yeah. Well, he is. He's actually on the court. He's practicing. He's resting while he's playing in the game. Have you seen this?
7: Dude,
0: he's literally resting.
7: He's practicing his dance moves for when he goes to the clubs.
0: It's wild.
7: Is
0: it possible, Kyle, that he actually puts more effort at Magic City in Atlanta than he does on the court? He has to, right? I mean, he's got to move around from, you got the private dance in the back. You got to walk to the back, right? You got to pick out which ladies most attractive, the whole thing.
7: I would send him to Atlanta. Make a couple of trades, send him to Atlanta. He would love to be there. He can hang out in Magic City every day and not have to worry about going to the playoffs.
0: Yeah, he would never show up. He wouldn't show up to the game. He wouldn't show up to the games if he played in Atlanta all the time.
7: Hey, I do got one for Lorena though. Lorena, how you doing? First off, your IR report from last week had me kind of hanging out my car window from your other show.
8: I apologize for the nausea in which you felt. I also felt nauseated.
7: You got any good ones for this week? You got a good one for this weekend, or do I just gotta wait and see?
8: No, I guess you're gonna have to wait and see. Who knows?
7: Oh man! All right. Buy new sheets at least, or did you?
8: I just washed everything. Thanks.
0: Thank you, Kyle. There's Kyle from Viva Las Vegas, and we'll see Kyle at some point. We do
9: Vegas
0: meet and greet. Kyle will likely make an appearance. He will likely make an appearance. So, we'll see what happens with that. Let's go back to the phones. It is a call-in show, and we say hello to Eeny, Meeny, Miny, Moe. Let's say hello. It says, can't close the deal, Neil's kid, is what it says here. So let's see if this is can't. I don't know if this is can't close the deal, Neil's kid or not. Let's see here. Hello. Call, you're on the air.
6: Welcome.
0: I'm hearing a lot of ambient noise. This is not good. Is this Corbin? Corbin. All right. Did not go well. Now put them back on hold or hang up on them.
5: Hang up on them.
0: Okay, well, hang up. I tried. Let's say hello to Poppy in San Diego. Crank those radios all the way up as we say hello to Poppy. Hello, Poppy. Welcome.
9: Hey, thanks. Hey, shout out to all the fans that want to hear me. I really appreciate it. Big love, you know. Thanks to my mentor, Ben Maller, for taking my call. But look, a lot of my mind, we were talking the NBA and the game today, the Thunder and the Spurs. And look, guys, I told you guys before, I don't know if you remember, Scott Foster was there. Yay! If you took the Spurs -2.5, you made that bling, bling, bling, bling, bling, the money line. And it was a great day for us that betted on the Spurs, right? And Ben Maller, like, I was going to say, I know you guys want to pick. You guys love a pick. Might as well give you guys a pick.
0: Does anyone, on the NBA. I don't see anyone raising their hand here, Poppy. I don't know what you're talking about.
9: Earlier.
0: How upset, Poppy, on a scale of 1 to 10, Poppy, how upset were you that Bernie wasn't in for me tonight?
9: Well, to be honest with you, I don't know if I could tell you. You sounded a little bit repetitive on that, Ben Maller. People want to hear me on here, and you're my mentor. I always show you love, and people want to hear me.
0: No, but you're Bernie's guy now. It's Weekend at Bernie's with you.
9: You're my mentor.
0: You love Bernie.
9: No. Ben Maller, whatever I say here, people are copycat. They stay up in here. They want to hear what Poppy's saying, what Ben Maller, and then they copy us. And then they do it in the morning,
0: really?
9: Whatever. Like, I become viral, whatever I say. But look, Ben Maller, it's true. Yeah. I do want to have a segment for the World Cup's going to come up, and I do want to get World Cup picks. But besides that, saying that, Ben Maller, I do want to give a pick. The Knicks are playing the Cavs, and look, I met Adam Silver, and we know he's an alien.
0: Yeah, your friend, your buddies, right, with Adam Silver, your pals.
9: Yeah,
0: you and Adam,
9: I'm,
0: right?
9: I'm really buddies with him, that he gave me some free tickets to the first mid-season tournament. But look, the Knicks are going to be playing the Cavs, and everyone's betting on, and I love your monologue in the first hour, how you're bashing the Cavs, and everyone's bashing the Cavs. Everyone's betting the Knicks. We're going the opposite direction. We're going to go with the Cavs +2.5. I believe they're going to send a ref there to help the Cavs, and I think it's going to be Tony Brothers. So please, Adam Silver, send Tony Brothers in there, and we're going to play 2.5 on the Cleveland Cavs and do the money leg, and you guys can thank me later when we make that bling, bling, bling. Lots of money, Ben Maller. What do you think?
0: I would not touch the Cavaliers. I would
9: really?
0: I would run away from the Cavaliers. Yes, they what? Have. What? That's it. They're done. They're planning their vacation. They have. If they haven't had any, they haven't shown any fight up until this point. Why all of a sudden are they going to go to show fight? Unless somebody gets hurt by the Knicks, forget about it. And everyone is betting on the Knicks for sure. It seems like free money. Knicks are favored by 2.5 on DraftKings. Like 70% of the action is in favor of the Knickerbockers.
9: Yeah. So. And when you said, Ben Maller, if everyone's going down one direction, we got to go the opposite way. So we're going to go +2.5 with the Cavs. And I believe Donovan Mitchell is going to have a good game, Evan Mobley, and the refs.
0: All right, Poppy. We'll talk to you in a month. Thank you. There he goes. There's Poppy from San Diego. The Knicks are currently having the most dominant playoff run of the modern era. And yet, based on the gambling market, have less than a 25% chance of winning the championship. So let me repeat that for those of you a little slow. So the Knicks currently have not lost in over a month. I believe they've won 10 straight. They have the largest point differential over any 10-game span. They've outscored the opposition by 225 points. Of course, compliments of the Sixers quitting and some of these other nonsense things that have happened. It's been a perfect storm. They have the highest true shooting percentage in playoff history, the Knickerbockers, and yet they have a 22% chance based on the prediction market of winning the championship. So the number's not favoring the Knicks, even though they've been playing very well. More of a byproduct of the competition which is El Stinko. We have Mallardly Third Degree. That is coming up momentarily. Mallardly Third Degree. Time now, though, for the Insta Trivia. And here it is. 27% of players with a variation of the name blank made an all-NBA team this year. They just announced it over the weekend. 27% of all the players with a variation of this name made an all-NBA team this year. That is the Insta Trivia, the answer, and we'll get to Mallard of the Third Degree, and we'll do it next.
6: Brunson buries a three.
10: How and when they got here
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6: Three staccato cries of Mayday and an eyewitness report of a mid-air explosion is about all that is known this morning of the British Columbia air disaster, which yesterday claimed 52 lives.
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0: Miller and you. It is the Ben Maller Show. We thank you for hanging out with us here as we continue on this Monday, a holiday, Memorial Day, and a reminder that everything we've done, we've been here all night, everything is saved for posterity's sake, and people working the dreaded day shift like Queen Roxanne and Chris in Houston can go back and listen to the podcast version of the show. Check that out. It's the Ben Maller Show podcast. It's available everywhere. You can listen however you want. Whatever floats your boat, you can listen to the whole thing. It's been cannibalized. There's a best of version, which is really long today. It's like 5.6 seconds. Extra long version. The best of. And the fifth hour archive is available for you as well. That was from over the weekend, including a special appearance by Nostradinus on the mailbag. How about that? Anyway, check all that out. It is available for you wherever you get your podcast. Thank you, thank you, thank you.
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5: The Lakers?
6: I believe the answer is the Clippers.
3: That is the top answer. 40 points. It's Maller Militia.
0: Yes, good game, bad imaging. Can't have everything in life. Let's welcome in our combatants here. Oh, do we have time for Cowboy? I don't know if we have time for Cowboy. Is he still there? Did he hang up? Cowboy, hang up. All right, well, I was going to put him on for a sec, but he's gone. Let's say hello to... Call back tomorrow, Cowboy. Give us some time. Far Out Dave is in Ohio. Hello, Far Out Dave.
7: Good morning.
0: Hello, Dave. Welcome to the show. You're going to play our game.
7: Hey, that word was Buck, like Buck and Buckaroo, like on a horse. I don't know what it ended up saying, but hopefully, I guess it wasn't Bucking.
0: Something I chose not to say on the radio. And we have Pat in Tampa. Hello, Pat. Welcome.
8: Hey, how are you?
0: If I was any better, I'd be sleeping, but I am not. You ready to go, Pat? What you up early? Been up all night? What's going on with you?
8: Man, this is my last day of work for the season. I work at a golf course in Tampa, Florida.
0: This is it.
8: So okay. I'm ready to go.
0: I got you. Well, let's play the game here. We have a bunch of categories. Which one? One through five. Which
9: one? I liked really number one the best.
0: You like number one. All right. Wait, you didn't say it right. Number one.
9: Number one.
0: Number one. Okay, very good. We'll do number one. And here we go. Gentlemen, your name is your buzzer. And it's appropriate, today is Memorial Day. Name something people might do on Memorial Day.
7: Dave.
0: Name is your...
8: Pat.
0: All right, Dave.
7: Grill.
0: Grill, all
7: barbecue.
0: Right. There you go. That is an obvious answer. That was the number one answer.
7: Hey.
0: All right, and you get
7: shoot
0: to go
7: fireworks.
0: Again there. Go ahead. Fireworks?
7: Fireworks.
0: Is that on there? I do not see fireworks. I do not see that. Not on there. There are 1, 2, 3, 4, 5, 6 answers. There's 5 answers left. We move over to Pat in Tampa. Pat, last day at the golf course. And name something people might do on Memorial Day today.
8: Go to the cemetery.
0: Yeah, look at you. Good job by you. That's the number two answer. Pay your respects to lost loved ones who were in the military. All right, so top two answers are off the board. Pat, you get to go again. Name something people might do on Memorial Day.
8: Have a picnic.
0: That's, look at that. Unbelievable. That's a third answer. You guys are doing very, very well there. That was the number three answer.
9: I'm shocked they got that one.
0: That's good. Yeah, go out and have a nice day. Weather's good. Have a picnic if it is good where you are. Pat, you get to go again. Name something people might do on Memorial Day.
8: How about play golf?
0: Play golf. That's what you. I that's a great thing to do on Memorial Day.
9: Would you count that as one of the answers on there, Ben?
0: No.
9: The very last one?
0: No, I don't think so. I don't think that counts. No, that should be
9: specific.
0: On there. It is not. Okay, and back to Far Out Dave in Ohio. Far Out Dave. It's another militia feud. Name something people might do on Memorial Day. We have barbecue. Visit.
7: Drink a beer.
0: Drink a beer. No.
7: What?
0: Back. Back to you, Pat. Barbecue, visit a cemetery, and picnic are off the board. There's 3 answers left.
8: Go to the beach.
0: Go to the beach. Is that on there? No.
7: Oh, I got it.
0: All right. Far Out Dave, quickly.
7: Some recreation activities, boating. I don't know.
0: Boating. Okay. No, that is incorrect. All right, we're out of time, gentlemen. The other ones were fly a flag, right? Put up decorations, celebrate America. Watch a parade or relax. Just relax. You got the day off. All right. So, Pat, I believe won. Thank you, gentlemen. Have a good holiday.
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28: 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Those men, trusted educators, football coaches, and twins, are now facing more than 50 charges related to alleged child sex abuse. So why did it take so long? This is a story about a group of women who say they survived the abuse, who took matters into their own hands, and are still fighting for the girls they used to be.
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1: Finals after ripping Oklahoma City Sunday night, 103-82, Victor Wembanyama scored 33 points. In the NHL playoffs, Vegas was down at home 3-0 in the first period and still beat Colorado 5-3. Vegas leads the West Final 3-0. The Indy 500 went to Felix Rosenquist with a late pass. It was the closest finish in the history of that race. NASCAR 600 was rained short in Charlotte. Daniel Suarez the winner. And Wyndham Clark took the Byron Nelson by 3 strokes after a final round 60. To baseball, the Angels with a run in the bottom of the ninth won the Sunday night ball game 2-1 over Texas. Starter Reed Detmers struck out 14 in 8 innings. The Dodgers won at Milwaukee 5-1, while the Padres were beaten at home 5-2 by the A's. Houston sent the Cubs to an 8th straight loss. I'm Steve DeSager.
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0: Two pros and a cup of Joe, Fox Sports Radio. No LeVar Arrington, no Brady Quinn, just Jonas Knox with you here. Not that that's a bad thing. Taking you all the way up until 9 a.m. Eastern Time, 6 o'clock Pacific. By the way, a little over 20 minutes from now, we'll have another edition of In Case You Missed It. That'll be yours right here on FSR. So I don't know if anybody had seen this over the weekend. I mean, if you've been following quote-unquote sports media, I'm sure you've seen a sort of a biased spin on this story, if you will, depending on who it is you follow and who it is you go to for your news about quote-unquote sports. Jackson Dart introduced President Trump at a rally.
1: You don't say.
0: Yeah. Boy, what a terrible thing to do. Abdul Carter, his teammate, made some comments on X. He was not happy about it. And just like that, we are off and running with people in the media who want to jump.

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19: Fog this morning, then mostly cloudy. Breaks of sun later today. Drier, high 75 tonight. Mostly cloudy, low 59. Tuesday, partly sunny. High temperature tomorrow near 80 degrees. I'm Severe Weather Team Dye meteorologist Jeff Exelon.
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3: Vegas trailed 3-0 in the first period against Colorado and still took Game 3 of the NHL's West Final, 5-3 to go up 3-0. In the NBA playoffs, San Antonio tied the West Finals at 2 games each after beating Oklahoma City 103-82. Victor Wembanyama with 33 points in 31 minutes. He was a near-unanimous selection for the All-NBA first team. The two unanimous choices were Shai Gilgeous-Alexander and Nikola Jokic. NASCAR 600 in Charlotte Sunday night went to Daniel Suarez. The race was stopped by rain with 27 laps to go. The Indy 500, in its closest finish ever, went to Felix Rosenquist with a late pass. Golf's Byron Nelson was won by Wyndham Clark by 3 strokes after he shot a final round 60. And in baseball, the Yankees won 2-0 over the Rays on an Aaron Judge walk-off homer. I'm Steve DeSager.
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Two Pros and a Cup of Joe, Fox Sports Radio. No LeVar Arrington, no Brady Quinn, Jonas Knox with you here. Coming up in a little over 20 minutes from now, we will close up shop on this Memorial Day Monday with another edition of The Leftovers. That'll be yours right here on FSR. We were talking about this earlier in the show. Not the Jackson Dart, Abdul Carter, quote-unquote beef. The beef. God, we're just hoping the locker room stays intact there because, God forbid, somebody disagreed about politics. Ooh, boy, what an outrageous thing. Unbelievable. But we were talking about this earlier that the Cavs have kind of blown it for everybody. They've kind of ruined it for everybody because they had an opportunity to really, really do some damage to the confidence of the New York Knicks, especially their fan base. You know, because I don't know if you're familiar with the New York Knicks fan base. If you're not, it's because they're just rapidly growing. Now, everybody's a Knicks fan all of a sudden. Everybody. The same people that wanted James Dolan out and, you know, they just couldn't watch the team. I made mention of this. I think I'm almost positive Max Kellerman, who grew up a Knicks fan, gave up on them. He just no longer roots for the Knicks. So maybe he's back. I don't know. Maybe he's back in the fold. But the Cavs had an opportunity up 22 in game one of the Eastern Conference Finals, and they gagged it away. And I think it was Sam Merrill who hit shot the three and it rolled out. It's like, dude, just take what the Pacers did last year. Take what Halliburton did last year. And once you do that, it's a wrap. You ripped their heart out and we don't have to deal with this crap. We're not going to have to deal with the blowhard Knicks fans that are going to tell you about how great the organization is, even though they haven't won anything since 1973. Like, we wouldn't have to deal with that. But instead, now we're going to get inundated with that crap. So, I blame the Cavs. I blame the Cleveland Cavaliers. I would also say this. Kenny Atkinson, I don't know what history does for him.

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19: 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And Amanda Knox joins Bobby Cass to talk about surviving prison and life nearly 20 years after being wrongfully accused.
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0: Two Pros and a Cup of Joe, Fox Sports Radio. We'll be back on the air coming up tomorrow. Same time, same place, 6 a.m. Eastern Time, 3 o'clock Pacific. Brady and LeVar will be back. Pete Prisco will stop by. That'll be fun. Maybe we'll have an FSRI on tomorrow. Maybe those guys have some stories from their long holiday weekend. We'll get into that for you here. If you've missed any of today's show, you're going to want to catch the podcast. So search Two Pros wherever you get your podcasts. Right after the show, today's pod will be posted. Be sure to follow it. Rated 5 stars. You can even provide a review. Again, just search Two Pros wherever you get your podcasts. You'll find today's full show in a best of version posted right after we get off the air. I'll also tweet out a link to that as well, too, at the Jonas Knox on X. That's at the Jonas Knox on X. But right now, it's time for this.
1: Time to find out what's left.
2: Sounds incredible.
1: Here's the leftovers.
0: All right, Ray, what do we got?
3: All right, let's pull some of these stories out here. Well, the Indy 500 wasn't the only big event that was happening this weekend. The Enhanced Games also went down this weekend, the debut.
0: Yes.
3: You know, all roided up, extra. What else do they take for those? What can you take?
0: I mean, all sorts of stuff. I mean, I'm an M-Drive guy, as you've heard earlier today. But, yeah, you can... Basically, these guys are just allowed to get on the gas, and they can go out there and compete. It was, look, so they just the organizers of the event just decided, you know what? What if we just let them take whatever and then see if you can, you know, there's a big prize pool. If you set a world record, you get $1 million. So I think they're making more money than some of these Olympians.
3: Listen to this, man. They're changing the way that athletes can earn. Competitors get a 6 figures just to compete. Like, just to get in, they get six
0: That's
3: figures.
0: Awesome.
3: If they win their event, they get $250,000. If they break a record on their regular event, that's an additional $250,000. Now, the million that you're talking about, they said they break the men's 50-meter freestyle or 100-meter sprint record, and that jumps to $1 million, meaning a single race could win them up to $1.25 million. Now, to compare that to the U.S. Olympic gold medal, they pay around $37,000.
0: Yeah. But, so you're getting real coin, and you're allowed to piss hot.
3: Exactly.
0: What's not great about this? The whole thing is awesome. Yeah. I listen, when I first heard about this, I thought it was just a great idea because it's basically a science experiment. Like, hey, what if you added this to this just to see what it is? That's why I've always said sports betting is so crucial because it's the hot sauce for bad games. If you're watching a game and it just sucks, I could just do a live in-game wager. I mean, unless you're Brendan Sorsby, you could just do a live in-game wager and make the game that much better. They looked at the Olympics and were like, you know, man, some of these events are kind of boring. Let's add a little hot sauce. Boy, that let guys take testosterone. Yeah, all sorts of stuff. So, yeah, I love the Enhanced Games idea.
3: Yeah. Now, you did mention all of the celebrities that are at these games. Well, Travis Kelce and Taylor Swift showed up at the Cavs game.
0: Yep.
3: And I would expect Travis to be completely into it, even if it was boring. This man fell asleep on the side of the court. Sleeping.
0: Did he really?
3: On Taylor Swift's shoulder.
0: Really?
3: Yes.
4: Hell yeah.
3: Yes.
0: I mean, he was probably hammered. He did slam a drink. I don't know what it was. It looked like a seltzer or something like that.
3: If
0: but
3: you
0: he...
3: pass out after slamming a seltzer,
0: who knows?
3: I might question you.
0: Who knows? But look, I'd probably fall asleep too. The Cavs are embarrassing themselves right now. I will say this. There was a lot of people, especially on this show, and I don't know if Lorena was one of them, that doubted whether or not it was the real thing between those two. And here we are, a couple years later.
3: They are lasting longer than I expected, for sure.
0: A lot of people thought, for sure, this is all a scam. They're just trying to, you know, boost numbers. The NFL needs its ratings up. And yet here they are. They're getting married. So all you doubters out there, you should apologize to them.
3: No.
0: Okay.
3: No. I'm still going to, you know what? I don't know. Maybe they still want to do this whole extravagant wedding. I don't know what their plans are in the end, but maybe they will live happily ever after and have 7 babies. That could also be a vision.
0: Yeah. I mean, to each their own, whatever
3: you
0: want.
3: Who knows?
0: Yeah.
3: Who knows? Now, I do want to talk about that Ray J fight that we were mentioned a little earlier. Now, he was very irritated after the fight when they were trying to interview him because he said the fight was supposed to be rigged. And so when he actually got knocked out, he was like, what? This isn't what I signed up for.
0: And it was MMA, right? It wasn't boxing. It was mixed martial arts. Because like Manziel and Bob Menery was mixed martial. I thought it was a celebrity boxing. I was like, oh, okay, it's going to be celebrity boxing.
3: MMA debut.
0: Yeah, and Manziel and Bob Menery actually, it was an MMA fight. And I'm looking at this going, all right, so I guess anything can be sanctioned now. You know, you just put enough money into it and it can be sanctioned. And the fact that he said, and look, if anybody saw what happened in boxing with the Usyk fight, I mean, there's a lot of people who question the validity of that. But I don't, unless there's a giant paycheck at the end of this, are these celebrities that starving for attention that they got to go get in an MMA cage at the Apex in Vegas and go get beat up? What is the appeal?
3: So many other ways you could, you know, get your name back out there. Not everyone can be Jake Paul, okay?
0: Yeah, like, but that's the problem. Now everybody thinks they can do it. Everybody wants to be a part of celebrity boxing and celebrity fighting, and everybody thinks they can do it. You can't. Like, those guys are legitimate athletes. You ever seen Logan Paul in WWE? It's unbelievable. Like, they're legitimate athletes who actually can fight a little bit, and they've got, you know, some athletic background. Who's Ray J fought?
3: It's like, no one.
0: What's going on here?
3: His demons.
0: Yeah, I don't know what's going on. Well, yeah, he's known for some other things. I don't know what's going on here. It's a very wild turn of events. But yeah, it's kind of strange.
3: Well, in other news, we got news on what happened for what caused Kyle Busch's untimely demise.
0: Yeah, this is terrible.
3: So he said that he was coming down with a cold. It turned out that he had pneumonia that turned into sepsis.
0: Yeah.
3: So that's how it went from 0 to 100.
0: And quick.
3: Oh, that was a bad race thing. I shouldn't.
0: No, but it's no. It's not.
3: He sped right into that one.
0: Also like you just see the yeah, I think he had two kids. You know, it's terrible.
3: So yeah. His widow, Samantha, and their two children were actually present for the opening ceremony at the Indy 500. And they did a couple of different things to commemorate him. On the 18th lap, they actually put his image up on the scoring pylon with his photo and then his date of birth. And obviously this year for when he passed. On the 8th lap, I believe they had everything go silent in the stadium. To commemorate that too, but it seemed to be a very emotional moment for everyone. He was supposed to be racing that day.
0: Yeah. No, he was, and he just raced recently and, you know, did interviews and all that. And then just like that, 41 years old.
3: So shocking.
0: Yeah, it's terrible. So hopefully, you know, thoughts and prayers to the family and continue to carry his legacy on. But that was, that was tough.
3: Oh, wouldn't that be so cool if one of his kids, Steve Irwin's son is totally doing what he does.
0: I think that's what they said. They're going to save the car and they're going to have the car saved until his son can race.
3: Stop.
0: Yeah, it's super cool.
3: I will cry if that happens. Yeah, that would be cool. So sweet.
0: Oh, we'll be back tomorrow. Two Pros and a Cup of Joe right here, Fox Sports Radio. We are Fox Sports.
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16: I'm Julian Edelman. 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
14: Nice. Hey, Covino and Rich. We're on Monday through Friday, 2 to 4 on the West, out here in LA, the mean streets of the West Side. It's a Vato Loco. And of course, that's 5 to 7 on the East.
15: Yeah.
14: But they asked us to fill in for the great Dan Patrick on this manic Memorial Day Monday. So we're here. Good morning. Few things. Got to give credit to Dan Patrick and his corduroy and getting dressed up because I'm wearing the same thing I fell asleep in. Yo, when that alarm hits, man, on the West Side, it's earlier here in LA, obviously. Yo, this is the t-shirt I was in. So props to him for doing this all those years, getting dressed up, full corduroy, hair pristine, and of course... off the air.
15: What I mean, we're streaming on YouTube. Yeah. He's on Peacock every morning. And he's, you know... Most of the affiliates on this show are East Coast, so people have been up for a few hours.
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0: 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In for Dan Patrick. And happy Memorial Day, or enjoy your Memorial Day. Because we're celebrating the fallen troops that fought for our freedoms. Freedom's not free. Thank you guys for hanging out with us live from the Fox Sports Radio studio. Covino and Rich with Danny G. We're on Monday through Friday, 2 to 4 on the West, 5 to 7 on the East. And if we're not in your city, start chanting like the Angels fans. The No Tarps movement.
1: Yeah,
0: make it happen.
1: Let them know.
0: We want CNR. We want CNR.
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0: 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We got baseball trivia. And we're willing to take our show on the road to a city near you. So let's make it happen.

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18: 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This is a story about a group of women who say they survived the abuse, who took matters into their own hands and are still fighting for the girls they used to be.
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15: And I'm proud to be an American. Proud to be an American. And by the way,
16: you know, this song has even become political now.
15: I was just gonna say, right? Is it okay if Jackson Dart likes this song on this Memorial Day?
16: It wasn't a campaign speech. It was, hey, I'm introducing our current president.
17: Well, it's ruffled feathers.
16: But I think there's a major, major difference there. And by the way, I can't stop saying it now. Dan Patrick, he's cool with me, man. That's what Big Poppy kept saying. Yeah. Now it's in my head. In for Dan Patrick, proud to be in for Dan Patrick. Covino and Rich, he's cool with me, man. Dan Patrick. And thank you, Fox Sports Radio Nation, for hanging out with us. We're Covino and Rich. Find us on social media at Covino and Rich. And find us Monday through Friday on Fox Sports Radio, 2 to 4 on the West. And if we're not in your city, make it happen. Tarps off. Let's make it a movement.
17: Well, got to say what's up also, by the way, to Sean and Tammy and Zach, who are driving around listening to CNR.
15: Hey, guys. And have you ever wiped Sean with a piece of dry toilet paper and wondered,
17: has he?
15: Is this as good as it gets?
17: I hope not,
15: Well,
17: Sean.
15: It's not. Switch to life-changing wet, extra flushable, extra large flushable dude wipes.
17: Dude
15: because
17: wipes.
15: Wetter just cleans better.
17: You hear that, Sean?
15: Available at Amazon and at major retailers nationwide.
17: All right. Jackson Dart. Causing a stir, deserved or not, Abdul Carter responded. Then they both said, "Yo, we're cool. Everything's good." Interestingly enough, though, this is where social media ruins everything, Danny G. Did you see people thought Jackson Dart then went on to say, "I don't think many blue hairs watch the NFL, if we're being honest."
15: Yeah.
17: That was from a parody account. But because people on social media don't check sources and they're idiots, we've all been guilty of not checking, right? People thought that was real, and they're like, he's doubling down. It's like, no, it was a parody account. It wasn't him. So
15: I'm getting feedback. We got loaded lines, but we're also streaming live at Covino and Rich FSR. If you miss anything, you want to watch the show, you want to see Big Poppy, at Covino and Rich FSR on YouTube. Cliff Mayasaka, 1399, says, The Office is deserving of respect. So, of course, you do it. Regardless of affiliation, he's the president. That's the point here. And I also saw Joey Elbow said, I'm the man, and I agree with that guy.
17: I don't think that guy's on point.
15: He also says, happy Memorial Day to everybody.
17: Let's say hi to who, Danny G?
18: Let's start with Mark in Union, New Jersey, of all places.
17: Yo, your hometown.
15: What's up, Mark?
19: Hey, what's going on, guys? Love the show. Class of 99, Union High School.
17: Nice.
19: So I think there's a difference of, showing respect for the position, a la, your kid goes to the Easter egg hunt or a school field trip. Mm-hmm. This was where you're showing respect for the position, not the party. This was a Republican MAGA rally where you're showing respect for the party.
17: Difference. Yeah. And you are right, Covino, when you said also that campaigning versus introducing, but if it was an event for his party.
15: Yeah, but I'd like to see, and by the way, I'm not going to diss on my boy from class of 99, class of 94, Union High. But if you were asked to introduce the president, your high moral value would say, I'd like to see that.
17: It was at a Republican event, right? So different.
15: All
17: right.
15: But still.
17: Okay, well, you have to be a Republican to probably do that. So some people are not, some people are. Who else we got?
18: Let's go to Vegas, Elisa.
17: Yo, what's up, Elisa?
20: Hey, how's it going?
17: Hi, Lisa. Lisa, what are your thoughts on Jackson Dart? Did he do anything? Was it a misstep? Or, hey, listen, he's allowed to do what he wants.
20: It's a misstep. Definite misstep.
17: Why?
20: Under no uncertain terms would I introduce that guy at any time. I would never visit the White House. I am black. He doesn't like me. And there's nothing I would do for him.
17: Okay, well, hey, listen, that's the opinion of you and others. You're not the lone person with that opinion, but other people feel different. And I think that was probably what Abdul Carter was thinking.
15: All right, there's two missteps.
17: That's put words in his mouth.
15: I think one misstep was larger than the other. I think
16: You know, sometimes people say things and it's like, why would you say that? How do you not know the repercussions? Like Jackson Dart had to know that there were repercussions in doing this, right? Yeah. So the misstep is doing this thinking that everyone was going to be okay with it. That doesn't mean I don't think he should have done it, but he had to have known that it was like, going to ruffle some feathers.
17: Oh, of course.
16: So that's the problem, right?
17: You got to ask yourself, would you still do something knowing it would ruffle feathers? Like,
16: right.
17: Jackson Dart could.
16: So he had to have known that.
17: He could quietly be a Trump supporter and not have anyone bother him.
16: But it's Abdul Carter making this a public issue, guys. This could have been handled, should have been handled in the clubhouse, in the locker room, indoors. Right. We live in a world now where we just air our dirty laundry everywhere on social media, and we think that's fine. This could have been dealt amongst them as a team.
17: All right, let's get everyone's call.
18: All right, let's go to Oakland, California. Peter,
17: what up, Peter?
1: Hey, how's it going? First of all, I want to give props to everyone who served in our country and
17: absolutely
1: is serving and has served.
17: Yes,
18: sir.
1: And something similar that football and the military have in common is something called situational awareness. And I believe Jackson Dart at this time. In our country, this isn't about politics, not about liberal or MAGA. It's about African Americans are about to lose to over 20 seats of representation in the Congress due to Jim Crow 2.0. So what you're looking at here, this is about racism at its heart, right? You see people coming forward saying, if you're a college athlete, don't go to any of these colleges in these states that are redistricting and taking away your voice from our Congress.
17: So what you're saying is Jackson Dart could be a Republican, could be a Trump supporter, but situational awareness
16: it could have been taken as a slap in the
17: should
16: face.
17: Should say, listen, we're at a very volatile time in our country. People have many different varying opinions. You're a young, likable NFL quarterback. Like, it's probably best to sit this one out.
16: It was a polarizing choice. He's a polarizing president. We understand that.
17: Dude, it's a tricky conversation. I can see all sides of this.
16: It's tricky to rock a rhyme that's right on time, and it's tricky, you know, to make this decision or not.
17: Those are both tricky things.
16: They're right. Both very, very tricky.
17: All right, one more now for Danny.
18: Let's go to Steve in Georgia.
17: Yo, Steve, what's up, man?
21: Hey, guys. How's it going? I served for 23 years.
17: Thank you, by the way.
21: 1967. Thank you. To 1990. I served under 7 presidents.
17: Damn.
21: I can remember Johnny Carson making fun of his best friend, Ronnie Reagan. I can remember him making fun of every president.
17: Yeah.
21: And then you got somebody like Jimmy Kimmel that is just hatred. And let me tell you something. In October, or August, actually, we showed up in Iran. I'm not going to say where.
17: Just continue.
21: But
17: we're talking about Jackson Dart. We have 1 minute. So tell me about Jackson Dart. Your thoughts on, did he make a good move or not?
16: You brought up people.
21: What I'm telling you is,
17: yeah.
21: I had to salute. I wore 2 berets.
17: Yeah.
21: I wore a green one and a black one before they handed them out like candy. And October, when Jimmy Carter aborted that mission.
17: Dude.
21: I lost 2 guys on my team because we were stuck there. We were on a high-speed mission. I had to shake Jimmy Carter's hand 3 months later.
17: So you've been there. You've been in the scenario.
16: Well, look, people fought for this country so people could believe what they want to believe.
17: Yeah. All right, listen, we got to go. I wish we had more time. Phones are still hot. So we'll see you guys tomorrow. Back in the afternoons. DP's back. We'll see you then. Until then, have a great Memorial Day. Enjoy your barbecues and fun. We'll see you then. Arrivederci, baby.
16: See you in the promised land.
17: Hey, bye.
16: Enjoy the day.
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28: 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Blood Trails.
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35: I'm John Sweeney, a former BBC journalist and investigative reporter. Together, we unravel the web of deception, exposing the dangerous forces at play in Malta.
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8: What the Rams are doing, and this is why I defended the Ty Simpson pick, they're trying to master two timelines. The number one timeline is win a Super Bowl now and next year. The second timeline is have their quarterback without giving up massive draft capital in 2 years.
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1: The Herd. 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
8: What?
1: Here's Jason McIntyre.
8: Hello and welcome to The Herd. Happy Memorial Day to all. It's me, Jason McIntyre, in for Colin Cowherd. Yeah, he's on another vacation. The guy earned it. Get off his back, people. He needs some vacation time. I'm joined, as always, by the great Rachel Nichols. We have a pretty phenomenal show today.
14: So much happened over the weekend. It's insane.
8: Yes, we keep getting lucky. When we're together on the show, madness happens, chaos erupts. Kind of like the Western Conference Finals, folks. Yeah. Listen, I went to bed Friday night really down bad. I'm not going to lie. Okay? The Spurs got demolished, and it's like they're down 2-1. The Thunder are rolling, and your boy, you know, I've been sitting here pumping my chest the entire 2-3 months about the Spurs taking down the Thunder, and they're facing a 2-1 deficit. So then Sunday night happens, and I'm back, baby, and the Spurs are back. The series is even at 2 apiece, and there's no way to look at last night's game without starting with the dominance of Victor Wembanyama. Folks, I don't know how SGA was awarded the MVP. Oh, regular season award, Jay. Wembanyama's the best player on the planet. 33-8 last night. He was extraordinary. I mean, catching lobs. I think one of the smaller narratives is when Victor Wembanyama's dunking, I think he has 10 dunks in the 2 wins. They look amazing. When he's hitting half-court shots, they look unstoppable. Wembanyama was just all of the adjectives. Look at that left-handed dunk in the lane. He was everywhere. He's also, by the way, reducing Chet Holmgren to like a bench warmer. We'll get to that shortly. But the Spurs tie the series. And I think the big takeaway from OKC is that the AJ Mitchell calf injury is very serious. Folks, it's sounding like he's not going to play the rest of the series. We know calf injuries have been really bad in the last postseason and change. And now you've got J-Dub also out with the hamstring, his fourth hamstring injury of the season. So you take away those two shot creators, and wouldn't you know it, OKC was held to their lowest point total in the playoffs since 2020. It was unbelievable. Here's Victor Wembanyama afterward talking about what changed in game 4.
15: We didn't do nothing unexpected, but the truth is that we had never been in this kind of situation before. It was our first deficit in a playoff series. And we just responded, but it was nothing amazing. It wasn't magic. We just did what we needed to do, and the series is far from over.
8: Yeah, far from over. I think the Spurs are in control. I think they're in great shape with two shot creators out for the Thunder. What do they have? It was basically SGA in a cloud of dust. Now, my guy, Steph Castle, caught a lot of heat after the first 2 games. Oh, he's got 20 turnovers. He's not a point guard. Settle down. De'Aaron Fox, a true point guard in high school, college, and the pros, returns. And Castle only has 2 turnovers in the last 2 games. Castle can focus more on defense. SGA only had 19 yesterday. And they didn't double SGA when he came across half court because there was really nobody else to worry about. And I say nobody else because that's strange, given that Chet Holmgren was named third team All-NBA over the weekend. Now, if you've watched this series, you wonder, how the hell is Chet Holmgren All-NBA? He's averaging 11 points on 46% shooting. I don't care that against Phoenix and the Lakers, he was 37 of 38 within 5 feet of the basket. Now he's going up against a guy bigger than him, better offensively and defensively, and Chet is standing in the corner being a non-factor. Folks, listen to this when SGA was asked about, hey, how does Chet help you out? This is a crazy response.
0: You talked before about priding yourself on making your teammates better. Just what are some things you think you can do to help get Chet a little bit more involved offensively?
15: I mean, Chet's an easy target to find. So probably just like find him more in the dunker or when he's spacing. Just put him in better positions to use his strengths as an offensive talent. I don't know exactly what that looks like.
8: Wow. I honestly thought that was AI generated. The first time I heard it, I sent it to the producers. I'm like, just make sure this isn't AI. You don't know what's fake these days. He has no answers for how to get his third team all-NBA teammate involved. And then he was reduced to put him in the dunker spot. Guys, that's what you do for like a center who has no game whatsoever. And hey, let's just lob it to him in the dunker spot and get easy layups. Really? I'm flabbergasted. I don't know what the solution is. And this is why I feel the Spurs are confident. I think they win game five. I went back last year and looked at Pacers Thunder game five of the finals. It was 2-2. OKC goes home. Guess who they leaned on? J-Dub had the best game of his career, a 40-piece, and SGA had 31. They took over. It was kind of your turn, my turn. The Pacers had no answers. Who is the wingman to SGA in game five? I don't know who that is. I think the Spurs win game five and wrap it up in six. And then we have some uncomfortable conversations about the flopping of SGA and the overratedness of the Thunder. Now, I do want to wrap up. Greg Popovich had a good meeting with Wembanyama during the series. It was very productive, apparently. And our crack graphics team, you know, when I mentioned Popovich, I was like, what is he, some Obi-Wan Kenobi figure factoring in here? Talking to Wembanyama, the young guy, the young Luke Skywalker. And our crack graphics team came up with this. Anakin Skyblocker and Obi-Pop Kenobi. I think you guys would love that. Anyways, all right, let's move on to the NFL. And it's the full off-season mode right now, right? We're in late May. Everybody's waiting for the A.J. Brown domino to fall. And we're looking at some quarterback storylines. We'll get to Mendoza versus Cousins shortly. Obviously, the Rams and Seahawks are the big bad teams in the NFC. AFC's kind of muddled. But I keep looking at this Jalen Hurts situation, and I'm myself just a little confused. So perhaps you can help me out here. So Jalen Hurts, who I said last week on the show, we're only going to call him Super Bowl MVP Jalen Hurts from now on, just so everybody remembers he was the Super Bowl MVP. He's getting disrespected on levels that still don't make sense to me, okay? This is a guy who's been to two Super Bowls. In one against the Chiefs, he was extraordinary. And if the defense had got a stop on Mahomes late, Jalen Hurts would have been the Super Bowl MVP against the Chiefs. And he obviously was in the second meeting when the defense bottled up Mahomes and Hurts went nuts offensively passing and running the football. So he's an MVP in the Super Bowl. And all I keep hearing this offseason, and we'll have a guest on later to talk about this, is, well, this is a make or break season for Jalen Hurts. How is that exactly? Why is that? Why is it a make or break season? And I'm looking at the numbers and people are like, well, he's not throwing the ball over the middle. All right, the numbers show a little reluctance to go over the middle. Okay. You know, I know Colin's vacationing in Spain, so he won't hear this. I can take a shot. Jalen Hurts doesn't throw a great deep ball. Jalen Hurts isn't 6'5". The tush push isn't sexy. You know what's sexy is Lamar Jackson, right? Flashy, fun, shake and bake, Ricky Bobby. He's moving around in the pocket. He's eluding defenders. He's dancing. He's got two MVPs. And I asked the staff this morning, I was like, Lamar Jackson doesn't get the criticism Jalen Hurts does. Is it because Lamar is fun and exciting and flashy? Two MVPs. I mean, hasn't been to a Super Bowl. You could go look at his performance in the AFC Championship at home against the Chiefs. Rotten. I don't know. Why is Lamar Jackson escaping criticism and Jalen Hurts is a punching bag? When one has been to two Super Bowls, one has won a Super Bowl MVP, he doesn't have any regular season MVPs. I mean, you can have those. I'd rather win the Super Bowl. I don't know about you. Maybe we're built different, guys. But, I mean, if we want to point to coaching for a moment, I don't want to hear it. Because the head coach that Lamar's had his entire career is John Harbaugh. I think they're carving out his bust in Canton. He's considered one of the best coaches in the league. I mean, he won before Lamar. He's won a lot with Lamar. They haven't broke through in the playoffs. A lot of that's on Lamar. Some of it's on the coach. But, okay, we could talk about coaches because Jalen Hurts has had Doug Peterson and Nick Sirianni. Not sure what they'll be doing in a few years, but I don't know if they'll be head coaches in the NFL. And then you look at his offensive coordinators for Jalen Hurts. It's a revolving door. If you have success, boom, you're getting another job. If you don't have success, you're on the unemployment line. And it's just a weird situation in Philly. I don't know if this is media and fan driven, but I get the sense when they have a lot of success in Philly, well, it's Saquon Barkley. He had 2,000 yards. What did he do in the Super Bowl when Hurts was MVP? I'll let you look that up during the commercial break. Well, it's the defense, Jay. It's not that much Jalen Hurts. Anytime they lose, do you want to guess who the blame is on? Yeah, it's funny how it works that way. I don't know. Maybe it's he's too boring at the podium. The stoicism, you know, I like Hurts at the podium. He shows up with a briefcase. He's all business. He's not giving any ammunition or bulletin board material to the opponents. I think he's great, but maybe he's boring. Maybe it's the tush push. People just hate it. They're out on the tush push. I don't know. Help me. I'm trying to figure out why everybody says this is a make or break season for Jalen Hurts. Listen to his new offensive coordinator, Sean Mannion. You tell me this is a make or break season or not.
2: Jalen's been awesome. You know, I really think he can do anything we ask of him. He's accurate. He's a great athlete. He really attacks the fundamentals. That's what's been really fun to watch these last 2 weeks of phase two. He's always coming, wanting more things to work on, wanting more things regarding fundamentals, timing, understanding the scheme. He's hungry for more.
8: You know what else he needs? Jalen Hurts could probably use a touchdown celebration. I mean, Caleb Williams starts doing the Iceman and everybody's, oh, Caleb Williams is always so exciting. He's so fun. Look at his numbers last year, guys. I liked Caleb Williams a lot. They pale in comparison to Jalen Hurts. Okay. Like, let's stop. Let's slow down. But you know, Jalen Hurts does the tush push, people boo, and then he hands the ball to the referee and he moves, goes about his business. I don't get it. Help me understand why people are so out on Jalen Hurts. All right, we do have a phenomenal show coming up next. Listen, I grew up, born in New York, grew up there briefly. I've been a Knicks fan for a long time, guys. I've never seen anything like this, okay? Mike Brown has this team cooking, and I got a hot take on the Knicks. We'll tell you that next here on The Herd.
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8: Back here on The Herd. Very exciting NBA playoffs. Although we might have a bit of a break here coming up if the Knicks close out the Cavaliers tonight. That is expected to happen in Game 4. The Knicks have been freaking believable. I mean, if the storyline has been in the playoffs, SGA's flopping, I think number two has to be the New York Knicks and this run that they're on. Folks, we've never seen anything like this in the NBA playoffs. Their margin of victory is off the charts. Their point differential is topped the 2017 Warriors, who essentially were the greatest team in NBA history. Folks, look what the Knicks have done since January 21st. So it's not like a 10-day sample. We're looking at 4+ months. Their record is the third best in the league. Their point differential is number one. Their net rating is number one. And I know what you're going to say. Well, Jay Mack, come on. A lot of that was getting fat and happy against the East, and they had some losing streaks in there. Okay. Yeah, sure. I'm sure some of that is accurate. You know what else is accurate is this is a totally different playoff team than that regular season juggernaut. And Mike Brown, I believe, has on his hands an absolute monster. Folks, he is essentially in the Steve Kerr role that Steve Kerr took over from Mark Jackson in Golden State. If you remember, Mark Jackson was coaching the Warriors, and they were good. They had Curry and Clay. You could tell something was brewing there. But they couldn't break through and get over the hump. Steve Kerr enters. He identifies the team and says, let's turn Draymond Green. Yeah, we're going to make you the center of our death lineup. We're going to go small ball. Teams won't be able to handle us. The rest is history. Well, look at the Knicks. Tom Thibodeau had a pretty damn good team last year. They lose a heartbreaker to the Pacers. They had a couple heartbreakers over the last few years. Enter Mike Brown, who coached with the Warriors under Steve Kerr. He looks at the landscape and says, what can we change? And in that Atlanta series where they were down 2-1, he says, we're going to turn Karl Anthony Towns essentially into Draymond Green, but the offensive version. And Karl Anthony Towns, folks, I don't know if you've looked at the stat. It is crazy. So last year in the playoffs under Tibbs, Karl Anthony Towns averaged like 1.3 assists per game. There it is. This year under Mike Brown, he's averaging 6.1 assists per game. From 1 to 6, look at all his numbers are up across the board. His shooting percentage in this new role up 7% from the field, up 10% on threes. And he's playing fewer minutes. Now he's scoring less, but it doesn't matter. They're winning more. I mean, I walked into the meeting this morning. I said, folks, this is the greatest Knicks team in franchise history. Rachel's seen a lot of Knicks teams. I grew up watching the Knicks. Those 90s teams were awesome and ripped my heart out against Jordan and the Bulls. Folks, their third best player was like Derek Harper when they went to the finals when Jordan retired. I mean, John Starks was essentially bagging groceries and then became a cult hero in New York. I love those teams. I love their stories. The Knicks have an absolute juggernaut. Okay. And I know, you know, I don't know if we'll talk about it later, but the Athletic had their tiers of players and the Knicks don't have anybody in tier one. Jalen Brunson disrespected from Becky Hammon, from The Athletic, from everybody. I mean, hell, Cowherd had him as not even the Knicks' best player in that series against the Sixers. He had OG Anunoby, who, by the way, has been on a heater. But it's like, okay, you guys can all say Jalen Brunson isn't him. Fine. But in this new system, his usage rate in the middle of the game appears to come down because they've got Karl Anthony Towns creating. So then what happens in the fourth quarter? Brunson's fresh, and you can see him cooking up Donovan Mitchell and James Harden. I mean, it's a genius strategy. And I know some people are going to say, well, Jason, who'd they beat in the playoffs? Come on, the Hawks? Folks, the Hawks were one of the hottest teams in the league down the stretch. And the Knicks did trail them 2-1, lost two games by 1 point. And I remember at that juncture, Mike Brown was kind of sort of wobbly. Mikal Bridges couldn't throw in the ocean. Brown stayed true. Said, we trust Bridges. Didn't bench him or anything like that, lose his starting role. He stuck with him. Mikal Bridges shooting 62% in the playoffs. Folks, here's Jalen Brunson after the Game 3 win that puts him on the brink of the NBA Finals.
14: We have a bunch of individuals in that locker room who work really hard. And they're very psychotic about their work and the things they do. And, you know, making sure that their minds... that they're ready physically and mentally. So when their number's called and then when there's time to go out there, they're ready. And so we have a lot of real professionals on our roster.
8: I mean, the roster is pretty stacked. And I have a second layer to this we'll talk about tomorrow. I got to save some stuff. Pace myself, folks. But to take that Warriors analogy one more step. So if Karl Anthony Towns is kind of an offensive-minded Draymond Green, like a point five,

0: talking about? Do less. I'm the franchise. I'm the guy.
1: I mean, again, he's got logic behind it. He's basically saying, do your progressions. You could throw a more high percentage pass earlier in the down, and you wouldn't have to pull off a miracle. But again, you know, I've covered the NFL for a long time, and there are some players that are just gamblers by nature, right? Mm. Brett Favre, the most famous example, but Jameis Winston was an example. Jay Cutler, who used to have Caleb Williams' job, total gambler. They could not get him to, you know, read earlier in his progression. So I don't know, man. We'll have to see.
0: Do you think that's something that can be learned, or it just comes with the territory?
1: No.
0: You're very chill. You go through, Brock Purdy just seems so laid back. Progressions. One, two, three, you know, I don't, maybe Caleb can't be that guy. Remember, he had happy feet in the pocket in college.
1: Yeah. So, you know, some guys can, some guys can't. Matthew Stafford is an example I would give you of a guy who was a real gunslinger for the first portion of his career, and since has become just more of a reliable quarterback in every phase of the game. So it can be taught, and it is safer. But some guys, it's not their bag, and you're taking away their superpower. So we'll have to see which one Caleb is.
0: Yeah.
1: I don't know. All right. I don't know if you were watching this with all the sports going on this weekend. I was. This was sensational. And you saw it if you were tuned in here on Fox on Sunday. The highlight of the weekend, an incredible finish at the Indy 500. Felix Rosenquist won by 0.02 seconds. Not 2 seconds, 0.02 seconds. The closest finish ever. And you just saw there, he had to pass high to get there. Take a look here at how all this finished.
2: It's not over yet. It's not over yet. Malukas has to defend from Rosenquist. Great run off the final corner. Here comes Rosenquist. Malukas defends. Who has it? Over the line. Who's it going to be? It's Rosenquist. It's Rosenquist.
3: Oh, my goodness.
2: Wow. Oh, what a month of May.
1: It was an incredible moment. My husband was actually at the Indy 500, and there weren't enough exclamation points in his text about how the finish went. And you heard him say, what a month of May, right? And the reason is 20 days earlier, he had a baby. Well, he didn't have a baby. I always want to be careful about that.
0: His
1: wife had a baby. And he said it just gave him a different perspective, right? He felt like, he said, I already won the month of May. I didn't have to come in here and win. And this is a guy who had like a couple fourth place finishes in this race. He had a couple like close finishes in other races. And he said he just was more relaxed and taking it as it came. I don't know. Is this a prescription more athletes should be following? Just chill, man. See what happens.
0: Wow. Well, so Josh Allen had a baby, or his wife, I should say.
1: Again,
0: had
1: thank
0: a baby.
1: You.
0: Maybe he goes and wins a Super Bowl like this gentleman. I mean, that's an amazing comeback. Great finish. Great television.
1: Yeah, no, it was phenomenal. And, you know, loosen up. Don't be so tight. That's his message.
0: All right, Rachel Nichols with the news.
4: Well, that's the news.
5: And thanks for stopping by.
4: The Herd Lie News.
0: All right, coming up next, we've talked a lot of Steelers lately. And it's funny, the narrative out there is excitement. Look at the schedule. How can they not be awesome? Let's take a deep breath. Sanity will prevail. That's next here on The Herd.
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0: 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The fastest racing on earth shifts from Indy to the streets of the Motor City, where Alex Palou, Joseph Newgarden, and the rest of the series' best take on the Detroit Grand Prix. 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
1: Coming up at the top of next hour, Jovan Buha dropping by. Mr. Lakers. Folks, this Giannis stuff is getting a little crazy. I don't want any Lakers fans to get too excited. You can remove the Knicks now, it feels like, from the equation. But I think the Lakers are firmly in the mix. We'll talk breadcrumbs next hour. But I want to go to the Pittsburgh Steelers for a sec, because this is a team that is very interesting to me from many different perspectives. And I want to start here, and I'm going to ask the audience a question. Do you fundamentally believe people change? Or do you think they can just change for a little bit and then they go back to who they are, because that's just who they are? That's how they are wired. And I mean, I'm sure you've seen this with your friends, with your coworkers, with your parents. I don't think people change fully. I think they can show signs of change, right? You know, your wife tells me, or my wife tells me, hey, you don't ever take out the trash. Step up your game. Gets a very upset. So I start taking out the trash. I do a great job for like a month. Then I'll go back to forgetting to take out the trash. I think that's kind of normal behavior. Sorry to the ladies listening, but I personally don't believe people change. They can change for a little bit, but I don't think they fully change. So that brings us to the Pittsburgh Steelers and Rodgers and McCarthy. And I know people in Pittsburgh are excited about this. Schedule's favorable, and hey, we don't have an early schedule. We could be 7-1 out of there. Oh my gosh, it's so good. We made the playoffs last year. Things were great. No drama. Okay, let's take a deep breath. Okay, let's look. You see the schedule there. It doesn't look bad. Very manageable. I mean, I like to match up quarterback on quarterback. I don't think Rodgers is a top 20 quarterback in the league. Yeah, if you want me to later this week, I can go through the top 20. But look at that schedule. Before the bye, cushy. Oh, Browns, Colts without Daniel Jones, Saints, Browns again. I mean, folks, now the back end is very difficult. Okay. But I ask all this change stuff because do you remember how ugly it was at the end for McCarthy and Rodgers? I mean, Tyler Dunn did a deep dive on it and it was ugly. I mean, they did not want to deal with each other. McCarthy would send in plays. Rodgers would look at his teammates in the huddle and be like, no. They didn't talk to each other in the building. Allegedly, McCarthy was just so sick of dealing with Rodgers, he would get massages during the day. He was just, I got to get out of here. You could read the story. This is Tyler Dunn's reporting. It's good stuff. They did not like each other. So now all you're hearing is, wow, well, it's a new Aaron. That was water under the bridge. But is it? I mean, we'll find out. My guess is early, it's going to be fine. It's going to be kumbaya. It's going to be sunshine, flowers, roses, all that silly stuff. Early. And then when they hit adversity, I think the true colors will come out for both these guys. Now, McCarthy, listen, this is a good coach. He was with Dallas, got them to the playoffs 3 years in a row. Walked away because Jerry didn't really want to pay him. He didn't want the drama. He walked away. I don't know that he's walking away from Rodgers here. If we gave him truth serum, would McCarthy be like, yeah, I wanted Aaron Rodgers. We need him. Again, you look at the counting numbers and Rodgers was fine last year. You look a little deeper under the hood, success rate, EPA, he's bottom of the barrel. It was a check down artist, air yards, he's dead last. He's throwing dump offs to Jaylen Warren and his fleet of tight ends. They were 1-5, I believe, against playoff teams last year. Guys, this was not a good team. They're not close to anything. But it's kumbaya. Here's Rodgers talking about working with Mike McCarthy.
2: Yeah, I mean, I spent 13 years in it. He's changed some stuff when he was in Dallas with Dak. I'll battle on a couple things that I'll be stubborn about, you know, terminology-wise. But, you know, I think part of the process is just growing and me having to adjust some of the stuff that I've done or terminology I like and so it's a fun learning experience right now. you know, it's a couple times a day. He's calling plays in the huddle, and I'm asking, like, hey, what does this mean?
1: It's going to be a spectacular implosion. Now, let me, I'm not going to play bad guy the whole time. There is some positive. Somebody in the morning meeting, that I didn't realize this. Who's the best coach in that division? Okay, it's probably not the guy in Cleveland. It's probably not the new guy in Baltimore. And it's certainly not Zach Taylor. It's Mike McCarthy. He's the best coach in the division. I don't think there's any debate about that. But here's the disconnect. Have you seen win totals? The market don't lie, guys. Baltimore Ravens, 11.5 is their win total. Highest in the league. Something's going on there. I don't know what it is. Minter, new OC who's never called plays. Somebody knows something I don't. I've been dubious on the Ravens. I said under last week, I may change that to over. Spent the weekend starting my NFL research. We'll see. Then you got the Bengals. 9.5 wins is their season win total. Yeah, there's a reason that everybody's betting the over. They have an easy schedule. So then third in the division is the Pittsburgh Steelers at 8.5. And it's trending toward the under. More money coming in on the under. More respected money. So essentially, the sharp gamblers are telling you Ravens, Bengals, and then over here is the Steelers. And then down there is the Browns. Nobody cares about them. I don't think this is going to go as great as everybody thinks. And I know DK Metcalf is saying the right things. And you got Michael Pittman now. And you're trying to move from like a defensive first strategy to more of an offensive strategy, adding Pittman. You got some good tight ends. The running backs are fine. Offensive line, eh. But somebody knows something, folks. And it's that the Steelers are not going to be great. And we saw Rodgers last year immobile. I personally don't think it's going to go great. I think 7 wins is probably about right for them. Unless Rodgers turns back the clock. By the way, when was the last time he won a playoff game? Oh, right. It was 2 teams ago. I mean, we're thinking Rodgers was like the MVP in 2020. Okay? And he's going to turn into that guy. He's not that guy. Right? You've seen the viral meme videos. You're not that guy. Rodgers is not that guy. He's just not anymore. I know Brady could do it late in his 40s. Rodgers, he simply can't. All right, I want to go back to something we showed a clip earlier, and I want Rachel to chime in on this because it was, for my money, this was one of the most crazy post-game videos I've seen all season, okay? So the Thunder get roughed up last night in San Antonio. Their worst loss, the fewest points they've scored, I believe, since 2020, yeah. Regular season or playoff game. They got bodied, and without A.J. Mitchell and without J-Dub, they didn't have much. So everybody's expecting Chet to step up. And Chet does not want the Wemby smoke. We saw him try to dunk. Wemby rejected it. I didn't see Chet in the lane the rest of the game. Okay, maybe there was 1 or 2 times. But afterward, Rachel, SGA was asked about how to involve Chet more. And this answer is just staggering.
3: You talked before about priding yourself on making your teammates better. Just what are some things you think you can do to help get Chet a little bit more involved offensively?
6: I mean, Chet's an easy target to find. So probably just like find him more in the dunker or when he's spacing. Just put him in better positions to use his strengths as an offensive talent. I don't know exactly what that looks like.
1: I mean, Rachel, listen, you've covered the NBA for a long time. Chet does commercials with SGA.
7: Yes.
1: Like, they're boys.
7: Yes.
1: He looked genuinely like he had no clue how to answer that question being politically correct. Now, maybe he was trolling. SGA is a bit of a troller. And some funny stuff with Dylan Brooks in the postseason. This seemed like genuine confusion to me.
7: Yeah. Well, first of all, take out the trash. So that's the first thing. Second of all, I'm going to give SGA a little more rope here because it's right after a game. You're thinking about what just happened, especially the way he was shut down in that game. Game planning for the next game isn't top of mind. However, to your point of being tactful or not knowing what the political thing to say is, the problem with Chet Holmgren in this series is that Victor Wembanyama is in his head. That's the problem. They had a huge rivalry when they were younger teenagers.
0: Chet, you know, got the better of Victor some of the time. Victor has vowed upon coming into the NBA, this is the guy who will never beat me again. And he has just, you know, with a few exceptions, dominated Chet. That is what SGA can't help him with, by how do you make him better? Where can you get him the ball? We'll have to see. Chet is due for a big game, but it's got to come from him. I don't think that's SGA's problem, and I'm sure he was trying not to say that.
1: Not to bury his teammate. Because, like, I mean, again, Chet, third team All-NBA. Obviously, I think he went second in the draft when he was came out of school.
0: Second defensive player of the year.
1: Yeah, he's a good player. But in this series, you can't post him up, right? I don't think he's posting up against Wemby. That's not a thing. And he's not breaking down guys off the bounce.
0: No.
1: So what is he? Is he a stand in the corner and shoot threes guy?
0: I mean, he's got to go at Wemby. He has to, right?
1: I mean, would you go at I'm not going at 7'5".
0: Look, we saw earlier in the Spurs playoff run, teams said, I mean, I think it was the Timberwolves who were like, we have to just keep going at him, right? Because you never get him if you don't keep going at him. And it often creates a second chance opportunity. So there is a theory going at, now the Timberwolves did not win that series, but there's a theory that, like, hey, you can't just give up basically from the three-point line in, because Wemby can cover the entire arc here.
1: Yeah.
0: You have to go at him. He's just got to be more forceful. And I don't mean step on his foot at the at the foul line. I don't mean tug on his arm as he's going up to the basket. Two things we've seen Chet do in this series. Stop that stuff.
1: Yeah.
0: Actually play basketball against him as if you're confident you could win that matchup. That is, in my mind, what's been missing from Chet, and we'll have to see if being at home and the crowd, if that does it, it's probably not going to be SGA finding him more.
1: Yeah. I don't know, Rachel. If I've played a lot of basketball in men's leagues, obviously comparable to the NBA.
0: Totally.
1: But when I see guys doing crap like that, stepping on the foot, tugging on the arm, that's desperation. That's, I've got nothing left. I can't stop this guy. I can't slow him down. He's in my head. I've got to retaliate. As opposed to, like you said, just play basketball. But I'm sure you've seen the numbers. With Wemby on the court, they are plus 50.
0: Yes.
1: He steps off the court and it crumbles like a house of cards. They're minus 46. That's insane. Look at the net rating. Yes. I mean, that's like breaking calculators.
0: Mm-hmm.
1: I mean, essentially, the second that Wemby comes off the court, I would put Chet Holmgren on the court to regain his confidence, because Cornette,
0: yeah. I mean, look. There's no doubt, and it's defensively, by the way, that they miss Wemby so much. That's what the difference in that is. Wemby is their team. The sun, or you know, he's the sun everyone orbits around. He's going to be there, barring injury, and Chet's got to figure out how to get there, just like you have to figure out how to take out the trash, Jason.
1: I'm working on it. Coming up next, Jovan Buha talks Lakers and Giannis.
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23: 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Victor Wembanyama, 33 for San Antonio.
29: We didn't do nothing unexpected, but the truth is that we had never been in this kind of situation before. It was our first deficit in a playoff series. Just responded, but it was nothing amazing. It wasn't magic. We just did what we needed to do, and the series is far from over.
23: Game 5 Tuesday in OKC, Stanley Cup playoffs. Golden Knights scored 5 unanswered goals. Beat the Avs 5-3, take a command. 3-0 lead in the Western Conference Final. Baseball, Aaron Judge, walk-off 2-run homer in the bottom of the 9th. Yankees shut out the Rays 2-0. Marlins with a walk-off grand slam silenced the Mets 4-0 to sweep the series in Miami. Swedish driver Felix Rosenqvist edged David Malukas in a photo finish to win the Indy 500. That's sports. I'm Ron Tomas.
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30: Play that back. Wait a minute.
0: What the Rams are doing, and this is why I defended the Ty Simpson pick, they're trying to master two timelines. The number one timeline is win a Super Bowl now and next year. The second timeline is have their quarterback without giving up massive draft capital in 2 years.
4: A new day in the herd starts now.
1: Ladies and gentlemen.
0: You guys can laugh at me all you want.
4: This is the herd.
0: Oh, yeah.
4: With Colin Cowherd.
0: I'm setting the tone.
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4: 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With Colin out.
0: What?
4: Here's Jason McIntyre.
0: Here we go. Hour number two on the herd. It's me, Jason McIntyre, in for Colin Cowherd. I'm joined by Rachel Nichols. We are enjoying the sports weekend, heading into, obviously, Memorial Day. We got the Knicks tonight. Rachel, I know you're with me.
6: Mm-hmm.
0: Knicks wrap it up. Sweep. There's a big party tonight in Manhattan. I don't think the cops will shut this one down. And it feels like the Knicks-Spurs finals. Are you vibing with that?
6: I am. Look, I think the Knicks will wrap it up tonight. You know, we can always be wrong. But the Cavs came out in game three as if that game wasn't important. And the Knicks came out being like, oh, we want to sweep and get 8 days of rest before the finals. I think the Knicks are going to be killers tonight. And I haven't seen the Cavs be killers all season.
0: And your Wizards got the number one pick.
6: Yep, AV.
0: Yes, very excited. We got a great draft guest coming up later in the week.
6: Mm-hmm.
0: All right, real quick, I want to talk about a sensitive topic. I know a lot of you guys are going to get your feelings about this one and be a little hurt. But we got to talk about the flopping NSGA, okay?
6: Oh, my God.
0: Remember a year ago, I started calling him a certain nickname that everybody did not like, the free throw merchant. And initially, you laughed and you brushed it off. And now you're watching these playoffs and you're like, damn, this is brutal. And folks, it's gotten to a breaking point. It feels like Adam Silver has to step in and talk to the referees, talk to someone, make a statement. Because every night, the Thunder play, the next morning, the number one storyline is either Wembanyama or the flopping Thunder. Folks, it has gotten to a point. This is one of the plays that, not this one, but the one with De'Aaron Fox. The announcers essentially were saying, well, not a lot of contact there. Here it is. So, you know, good up fake. And Fox grazes him with his jersey. Look, there's literally no contact. And SGA falls down. We saw the breakdown by Tom Haberstroh, Yahoo Sports, last week. How often does SGA fall? More than anyone else in these playoffs. It's a damn epidemic. And the whole Thunder team is falling victim to it. Everybody's flopping. Isaiah Joe. Everybody's going down. Now, listen, I was not like the biggest Kobe Bryant fan. Obviously, I liked Kobe Bryant, but I was on the East Coast at the time. And somebody did an interesting cut-up. Now, Kobe Bryant was like the mid-range killer. Remember, it was Jordan, then it was Kobe, and now it's SGA. But there's a big difference with Kobe and SGA. Kobe had a bag. He wasn't looking to get to the foul line. He was making shots because he had amazing footwork. SGA is really good, but he's just drawing fouls. Okay, that's what he's doing. And I know people will say, well, what about Luka? Totally different. Luka's not a mid-range assassin. He's a three-point shooter, and he drives all the way to the tin. SGA's getting to the foul line, getting to that midi, and then doing a series of fakes and just waiting for you to foul. He's trying to bait you into something. And a lot of time, there's no contact. And I see all these jabronis yelling, Steph Castle's fouling him. Actually, no. Look at how Caruso plays defense. Okay? Look at how Kayson Wallace plays defense. They're doing what Castle's doing. It's weird because the Thunder, I don't want to say invented this super tight defense. It was done in the 90s. And then David Stern realized this is ugly basketball. This stinks. It's ugly to watch. We need to loosen things up. We need more offense. You want ratings? You got offense. And so I would not be shocked if in this offseason there were big discussions about the Thunder and flopping. Even this one, this turnover at midcourt, right? The Thunder were so shocked that SGA could just have a turnover at midcourt. They called timeout. Let's review it. Let's check it out. There's no foul there. No contact. And I feel like that's the second or third time in the series, or maybe in the postseason, where Dagnall and the Thunder were so upset. How could you not call something on the other team? We got to review it. And they got it served right back in their face. Because no, guys, it doesn't work that way. And honestly, the problem with the Thunder is they act like they never foul. And I love Caruso when he was with the Lakers. He's the heart and soul of that team. That guy's an awesome player. Not last night, though. Caruso has never committed a personal foul in his life. Every single time he's called for something, me? What? Look, just watch. And I like Caruso, but it just gets insufferable. And I personally, I don't like the Thunder and their behavior with the flopping and the complaining and the refs. Now, I do worry, we go back to OKC tomorrow for game 5. Are the refs going to be willing to call that stuff against them at home? Or are they going to be worried about getting that out of the Dust Bowl alive? All right, let's bring in our guest here. Oh, he's good on the NBA. Yovan Buha, excellent reporter. He's been at multiple stops, currently the host of the Buha's Block podcast. Yovan, I'll get you started with this. What are your thoughts on the flopping? I mean, I can't stand this crap. And I know when the announcers are bringing it up and the pregame show and the postgame, they're all talking about it. I don't know. It feels bad.
1: It does. I feel like it's an issue, but I also think there's some confirmation bias within it where now there is this narrative that Shea and OKC are floppers and we are continually looking for it and seeking it out. And if you look for it, you will find it. Cause I think there's a ton of flopping just in an average basketball game. But certainly I think at this point with how much it has been out there to your point with the commentary and the clips and the actual data behind it with the Tom Haberstroh article, there's clearly something there. And I think it got to cut it out at some point.
0: I mean, it's, I get it. You know, you get the fouls in the regular season, fine. I don't want to see that in the playoffs. They got, what, 10 million viewers, 12 million viewers for these games? And you can blatantly slay the flops? I don't know. Do you anticipate any rule change? Because I remember when Harden was doing his rip through, that they kind of changed the rules there on him. Do you think anything will be done in this offseason?
1: Potentially. I think it is rising to that point where you have to consider, do you go back to, you know, technical fouls retroactively or maybe some sort of fine? I think it's hard to assess it in the moment, yeah. Right? Like, I mean, you can, I don't think we want to add more reviews to the games already. There are too many reviews and the review process takes too long. But if maybe retroactively you could submit, the teams will file things to the league about complaints or like, look at this or look at that, send some footage. Maybe you could have retroactive fining or technical fouls for flops. I think that would cut that out, right? Like if imagine Shea getting suspended because he had 16 flopping technicals, I think that would de-incentivize him to do that, right? So I think maybe you could do something like that, but nothing with more reviews.
0: Yeah, I totally agree. All right, let's quickly go to the game, the actual basketball last night. Obviously, Wemby's utterly dominant when he's on the court, but you wonder about OKC, no AJ Mitchell calf, J-Dub with the hammy. I'm going to go ahead and guess both of them are done for the series. You don't want to mess around with the calf strain. We know J-Dub's had 4 hamstring issues this year. Do you think the series has shifted back to the Spurs?
1: I think so. I think we saw last night that without those two guys, OKC is just so shorthanded in terms of the shot creation and playmaking offensively. Like AJ Mitchell has not had a good series up to this point, but just the baseline level of ball handling and shot creation that he brings, especially in comparison to guys like a Lu Dort or a Kayson Wallace or an Alex Caruso, Jared McCain, like there is a tier drop off going from obviously Shea to J-Dub and AJ Mitchell, but then there's another drop off to the rest of the Thunder supporting cast. So if those guys are out for the rest of the series, or maybe one of them can return at some point, I think the Thunder are in some trouble here offensively. Like they could just not score last night. 82 points, fewest points they've scored this season. You had 6 threes, which was tied for their fewest threes made this season, and 18.1% on threes, which was their lowest 3-point percentage of the season. So all around, it was just a disastrous offensive performance for OKC. I don't think they're going to shoot that poorly the rest of the series, but you just look at with San Antonio making the adjustment to play Shea straight up and be like, hey, we got Stephon Castle, one of the best ISO perimeter defenders in the league. And then lurking behind the action is Victor Wembanyama. Like, we're going to take our chances here. And I think we saw the Lakers shift to that in that game 4, which ended up being their most competitive game of that series. Mm-hmm. And this has to be the blueprint for me for San Antonio moving forward. Like, they can't go back to the doubling, being too aggressive. That allowed guys like Jared McCain, Alex Caruso, Kayson Wallace to get into a rhythm, to get open threes. And you saw how that shifted things in those first, especially games 2 and games 3. So, I think if OKC.
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2: That's not what you want on a cross-country trip.
1: Yeah, you're telling me. Looks like my journey ends here.
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5: 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Believe it or not, I struggle with moderate obstructive sleep apnea, or OSA. In adults with obesity, moderate to severe OSA is a condition where breathing is interrupted during sleep with loud snoring, choking, gasping for air, and even daytime fatigue. Let's just say it can sound a lot like this. Sound familiar? Learn more at don'tsleeponosa.com.
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22: Three staccato cries of Mayday and an eyewitness report of a mid-air explosion is about all that is known this morning of the British Columbia air disaster, which yesterday claimed 52 lives.
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